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1: Ector Berlioz's Harold in Italy is a piece that's seemingly tailor-made for some theatricality and stagecraft. It's a hybrid work, part symphony, part viola concerto, part tone poem, in which the solo viola is more a star player than a full-blown soloist. It's based on Lord Byron's epic poem, Childe Harold's Pilgrimage, about a disillusioned nobleman who wanders Europe in search of personal fulfillment and meaning. The piece was also inspired by Berlioz's own travels through Italy during the early 1830s. In four movements, the violist represents Harold, a melancholy dreamer who roams throughout Italy while encountering pilgrims, bandits, and revolutionaries. In the performance you're about to hear, French violist Antoine Tamesti brings an extra theatrical layer to this storyline. He enters from the rear of the orchestra after the work has already begun. While performing, he strolls around the stage, at times standing near the cellos and horns, as well as the more customary spot beside the conductor. In essence, he becomes Berlioz's wandering poet. Klaus Mäkelä says he admires Tamesti's dramatic approach to this piece.
2: He's the perfect Harold to play this piece with. He makes it his own piece, as if he writes it himself. And the way he phrases how he becomes one member of the orchestra and then again steps up and plays the most beautiful melody. I can't do it with any other person than him. And I've been very fortunate to do it with him here in Chicago and then before in Oslo and also now in Amsterdam. And I find his music really irresistible. The joy, the depths of the emotions, the incredible colors.
1: Klaus Mäkelä, speaking about Antoine Tamesti, the violist and protagonist of Berlioz's Harold in Italy. And Mäkelä takes the stage to lead the Chicago Symphony Orchestra. Recorded in October 2025, this is Harold in Italy by Berlioz.

0: Harold in Italy by Berlioz, a performance by the Chicago Symphony Orchestra, led by Klaus Mäkelä. The featured violist was Antoine Tamesti, who moved about the stage as he portrayed Berlioz's wandering hero.
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2: This is the Chicago Symphony Orchestra in concert. I'm Lisa Simeone. One of the many takeaways from an all Berlioz concert is just how audacious he was as a storyteller and innovator in sound. At a time when other composers were writing four-movement symphonies in the same essential mold as Haydn and Mozart, Berlioz was smashing all the rules. We just heard that in Herald in Italy, and it's even more apparent in this next work, his Symphonie Fantastique.
3: What makes this piece so incredible is the fact that it's actually written so incredibly early.
2: Klaus Mäkelä discussed Symphonie Fantastique in a talk at Orchestra Hall.
3: It's music that sounds like it's written 50 years later than it really is written. So it's written 1830, which is 3 years after Beethoven had died, 2 years after Schubert had died. And it's such incredible to think that someone had, you know, really the knowledge and skill to write music like this that is so fully imaginative and incredible.
2: By fully imaginative, Klaus Mäkelä refers in part to the story of Symphonie Fantastique, an off-the-wall thriller about an artist who loses his mind over an ideal but unattainable woman. Over five movements, the artist wanders the countryside, attends a ball, overdoses on opium, hallucinates that he's killed a woman, and is forced to watch his own execution. By the end, he sees himself at a witch's Sabbath, where various ghosts and monsters gather for his funeral. Klaus Mäkelä says he admires
3: the blends of sounds, the places where it's very rich and full, and the places where it's really, really raw, or just extremely sensitive, fragile even. Those are many of the moments which only Berlioz could write.
2: And Klaus Mäkelä returns to the stage to conduct the Chicago Symphony Orchestra. This is the Symphonie Fantastique by Berlioz.

0: the Symphonie Fantastique by Berlioz, a performance by the Chicago Symphony Orchestra, led by Klaus Mäkelä. Still to come, more Berlioz with a 1974 recording of a piece that the composer never finished. That's next.
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0: This is the Chicago Symphony Orchestra program. I'm Lisa Simeone. Continuing our Berlioz focus, the overture to Les Francs Juges is the surviving portion of an unfinished opera by the French composer. Its title is usually translated as The Free Judges, and it refers to a secret tribunal system found in medieval Germany. The tribunals were run by a fraternal order of lay judges, or free judges, who derived their considerable power from the Holy Roman Emperor. To conjure an atmosphere of menace and foreboding, the composer reaches deep into his orchestral bag of tricks. Recorded in 1974 for London Records, Sir George Schulte leads the Chicago Symphony Orchestra in the overture to Les Francs Juges by Berlioz.

The Overture to Les Francs Juges by Berlioz. The ensemble's eighth music director, Sir George Scholte, led the Chicago Symphony Orchestra in a 1974 recording. And that's all for this week's show. This broadcast was produced by Brian Wise with assistance from G1 Sun, Frank Villela, and Logan Goulart. Music production was by Charlie Post and Mark Altag. Vanessa Moss is the executive producer. I'm Lisa Simeone.

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2: Carl Nielsen wrote this music during a difficult time in his life. He was 63 and concerned that he might not have too many years of life left. He was concerned about his career. His music was well known and loved in his home, Denmark, and throughout Scandinavia. Still, Nielsen was disappointed that his music had not reached a wider audience. And Nielsen was deeply concerned with the unsettled state of the world. This was right after the First World War, and Nielsen was beginning to sense that it might not have been the last World War. So there's more than a little strife, impatience, and drama in Carl Nielsen's Clarinet Concerto. You'll hear it all this hour. One of these days, someone used to make a movie about Anton Rubinstein and his brother, Nikolai. Anton founded the St. Petersburg Conservatory. Nikolai founded the Moscow Conservatory. In the meantime, here is a romance by Anton Rubinstein.

A Romance by composer and pianist Anton Rubinstein, performed there by pianist Joseph Manowitz. Orpheus has found his way past the Furies that guard the gates to Hades. He pacified them with his lyre and his singing. He is the best musician the living world has ever known, after all. Orpheus is now in the beautiful fields of Elysium, searching for his late wife, Eurydice.

0: Dance of the Blessed Spirits from Orpheus and Eurydice by Christoph Willibald Gluck. That was Il Furibondo, led by harpist Margaret Curl. A clarinet concerto in which the clarinetist keeps getting ensnared by a snare drum, coming up in a minute.
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1: Danish composer Carl Nielsen's clarinet concerto really ought to be called his concerto for clarinet, orchestra, and ill-tempered snare drum. The woodwind soloist and that one percussionist essentially keep interrupting each other for the whole concerto. It seems like a grudge match, almost as if Carl Nielsen wants you to remember that peace and beauty are things you must protect, lest they get wrecked. Here's clarinetist Alessandro Carbonara performing Nielsen's clarinet concerto with the Bergen Philharmonic Orchestra.

0: Alessandro Carbonari, the clarinetist there, with the Bergen Philharmonic Orchestra, conducted by Edward Gardner. That was The Clarinet Concerto by Carl Nielsen. An early Christmas present from Richard Wagner is coming up in about a minute.
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This music takes its name from two Siegfrieds. The hero in Richard Wagner's Ring Cycle, some of his music shows up in this music, and also from the real-life Siegfried, who was Richard Wagner's son by his second wife, Cosima. This was a surprise present for Cosima. Wagner wrote it for a small orchestra to play downstairs from her bedroom on Christmas morning. The Siegfried Idyll by Wagner, played here by the Royal Concertgebouw Orchestra.

0: Must have really been something to wake up to that music on Christmas morning. That was the Siegfried Idyll by Richard Wagner, played by the Royal Concertgebouw Orchestra, conducted by Bernhard Haitink.
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Franz Schubert was the king of the house party. Well, the house concert party, anyway. Call them soirees or salons. Schubert took part in so many of them that they sometimes go by another name, a name that has his name in it, Schubertiade. And this went way back for Schubert to his childhood, when he'd write string quartets for him and his family to play together, just for fun, in the Schubert household. I'm Aaron Kane. The Household Quartet by Schubert. It's coming up this hour.

Pianto della Monte, a lament by Johann Kaspar Merz, played there by guitarist Rafaela Smits. I'm Aaron Kane. It's great to be with you. 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Avril Coleridge Taylor was an accomplished pianist and composer from a young age and later a successful conductor in England, and for a long time she lived in a lovely part of England, Sussex. Here is Sussex Landscape by Avril Coleridge Taylor, performed by the Cinecke Orchestra.

0: A tone poem by Avril Coleridge Taylor, daughter of Samuel Coleridge Taylor, that was Sussex Landscape. The Chinique Orchestra was conducted by Roderick Cox. Up next, a little house music by Franz Schubert. Stay tuned.
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1: Here's a string quartet Franz Schubert wrote when he was 16 years old, and the story goes that it was first performed in the Schubert household by members of his family, earning it a nickname, the Household Quartet. Over the years, a musicologist or two has also written that the nickname might have come about because the piece isn't all that technically demanding, making it ideal for amateur performers playing at home. Well, technically undemanding, I don't know about, but hopefully this quartet will make you feel right at home. It's played here by the Belcha Quartet.

0: music the Schuberts would sometimes play at home of an evening. That was the so-called Household Quartet, the String Quartet No. 10 by Schubert, played there by the Belchia Quartet. Listen to the lush lyricism of Lars Eric Larsen in about a minute.
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1: 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He composed this music for his publisher's 75th anniversary, The Lyric Fantasy by Lars-Erik Larsson, played here by the Helsingborg Symphony Orchestra.

0: Lyric Fantasy by Swedish composer Lars-Erik Larsson. That was the Helsingborg Symphony Orchestra there, conducted by violinist and conductor Andrew Manzi.
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Balance is a good thing, right? Equilibrium, symmetry, equity, the golden ratio, the golden rule. Well, this music by Debussy is delightfully unbalanced. It's the middle movement of a three-movement work for orchestra, but it's way longer than the other two. In fact, this movement is in three movements, long enough that you can perform just this one movement and call it good. And Debussy wouldn't mind. It's been performed by itself, before and after he finished writing all three movements. Or is it all six? You can decide for yourself when you hear all of Debussy's Images for Orchestra this hour.

some of Walt Whitman's words there from Song of the Open Road, set to music by Eric Whitaker, All Seems Beautiful to Me, sung there by Voces 8. In 2015, Finnish composer Aino Juhani Rautavaara composed the Fantasia for violin and orchestra, and 2 years later, 2017, the premiere recording of that Fantasia was released, featuring violinist Anne Akiko Myers, and then something slightly extraordinary happened. The piece made NPR's list of the 100 best songs of 2017, and sure, it was NPR's list. We're not talking about the Billboard Hot 100 or anything. Nevertheless, there, on a list with names like Justin Bieber, Selena Gomez, and Willie Nelson, was the name Aino Juhani Rautavaara. And I do wonder what he might have thought of that. Unfortunately, the composer passed away in July of the previous year, but here is that performance from that premiere recording of Rautavaara's Fantasia for Violin and Orchestra. Anne Akiko Myers is the soloist with the Philharmonia Orchestra, conducted by Christian Järvi.

Anne Akiko Myers, the violinist, with the Philharmonia Orchestra, conducted by Kristjan Järvi. The Fantasia, by Finnish composer Aino Juhani Rautubaara. Here are a couple more meditative musical moments from Australian composer Sophie Hutchings, who's also playing piano here. This is music she composed called Drift Through the Hours.

0: Sophie Hutchings, the pianist and the composer there, Drift Through the Hours. Up next, we'll drift through the remainder of this hour with music of Claude Debussy. Stay tuned.
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These are musical postcards from England, Spain, and France, which taken all together make up Claude Debussy's Images, his images, written for piano originally and eventually turned into this one big piece for orchestra, played here by the Cleveland Orchestra, conducted by Pierre Boulez.

0: Image, Images for Orchestra by Claude Debussy. That was the Cleveland Orchestra there, conducted by Pierre Boulez.
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1: Back in the day, song pluggers were how many people heard new music. An in-store pianist would pick up some sheet music from a department store clerk, and then that pianist, that plugger, would simply play while customers shopped. It's actually how composer George Gershwin got his start. Well, that and he was also working as a rehearsal pianist for Broadway singers. A blend of gigs that helped Gershwin create a truly unique sound. This thoroughly Gershwin piano concerto's on the way. I'm Melanie Renata. This is Music Through the Night.

In the late 1800s, Lady Radner created an all-woman orchestra, a rare ensemble for the time, and one she herself conducted. She commissioned this work for her orchestra from her friend Hubert Parry, and he aptly named it Lady Radner's Suite. It's performed for you here by the City of London Sinfonia.

0: composed for his friend Lady Radner and her orchestra, Hubert Parry's Lady Radner's Suite, Richard Hickox's conducting the City of London Sinfonia. 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I'm Melanie Renata with a piece of music that's tiny but mighty in just a moment. This is Music Through the Night.
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0: As a genre, the string quartet was still in its infancy when Chevalier de St. George crafted his sixth string quartet in B-flat major. This is the first movement of that work, shared with you here by the Arabella String Quartet.

The Arabella String Quartet with a brief and beautiful bit of sound, the first movement of the Sixth String Quartet by Chevalier de St. George. Now, back in the early days of big American radio hits, George Gershwin could be found performing music in a concert hall and as a song plugger in a department store. He always stayed true to his authentic and unique sense of style, no matter where he was, and you'll hear that here in his piano concerto in F major, performed by the San Francisco Symphony and pianist Garrick Olson. I'm Melanie Renata, and this is Music Through the Night.

You really can spot a Gershwin piece a million miles away. It's just got that real unique Gershwin sound. His piano concerto in F major, performed by the San Francisco Symphony and pianist Garrick Olson. Michael Tilson Thomas at the podium.

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2: Paris in the late 1700s? It was a pompous city full of strong opinions, especially when it came to music. And Mozart? Well, he had strong opinions too. He was both amused and frustrated by the tastes of Parisian audiences, but he saw an opportunity. His 31st symphony became part crowd-pleaser, part sharp-witted experiment. Even as he rolled his eyes at Parisian sensibilities, Mozart couldn't resist showing off just how well he understood them. And this symphony, which became known as his Paris Symphony, is that work. It's right around the corner. I'm Melanie Renata. This is Music Through the Night.

As a small boy, composer Edward Elgar put on plays with his siblings. Immersed in the innocence and imagination of childhood, he composed music for these plays, and he kept those compositions in a journal. 4 decades later, he went back to those works and arranged them into 2 suites he called The Wand of Youth. This is the second of those suites shared with you here by the Indianapolis Symphony.

0: crafted from the imagination of a child. Edward Elgar's Wand of Youth, Suite No. 2. The Indianapolis Symphony performing, Raymond Leppard at the podium. You're listening to Music Through the Night. I'm Melanie Renata, with a lively burst of strings on the horizon.
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The Nash Ensemble shares a jaunty and spirited piece here by Hungarian composer Ernst von Dohnányi. It's his witty and wistfully romantic Serenade for Strings in C Major.

Nash Ensemble with five movements, all with a very different personality. A Serenade for Strings in C Major by Ernst von Dohnányi. 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I'm Melanie Renata, and you really get tossed into something here. Mozart's 31st Symphony in D Major, known as Paris, performed by the London Mozart Players.

A sharp-witted experiment from Mozart, written to entertain his Parisian audiences, but also poke a little fun at them. His 31st symphony in D, known as Paris. Jane Glover at the podium, conducting the London Mozart Players.

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2: When you're a student of a craft, what do you think happens when you seek out an eclectic mix of mentors? In the case of musical composition, you become someone who crafts sounds like this. George Enesco studied structure in Vienna with Robert Fuchs, focused on color and lyricism in Paris with Fauré and Massenet, and instead of choosing between them, he fused them together and turned that education into music like this, his first symphony. It's on the way. I'm Melanie Renata. This is Music Through the Night.

This is an eclectic hour, a journey through different sounds of the classical world. And what better way to begin a journey than in the wide open sea? The name of this cinematic work by Greek composer Manos Hadjidakis.

She's been called a poet of the guitar. Greek guitarist Elena Papandreou, sharing a work from the Oscar-winning Greek composer Manos Hadjidakis, music called Wide Open Sea. My brother-in-law is a tall ship sailor, and he will regale you with tales of the sea and how it feels when a storm rolls in and you're surrounded by nothing but water, and how your adrenaline morphs into a sudden sense of peace when the storm passes. That's what this work is all about. It's a nocturne from The Sea by Nikos Skalkoras.

0: The Athens State Orchestra with the slightly on-edge nocturne from a work called The Sea by Greek composer Nikos Kakoras. You're going to move inland musically into some gorgeous rolling pastures in just a moment. I'm Melanie Renata, and this is Music Through the Night.
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You're about to soar on a breeze through the scenic sights of rural Sweden. Swedish flutist Gunilla von Bahr, uplifted here by the Stockholm Chamber Ensemble, Swedish conductor Jan-Olof Vedin at the podium, for a pastoral suite by Swedish composer Gunnar de Frumaria.

You know, you just can't have a pastoral suite without at least a little fluttery flute. Their flutist Gunilla von Bahr was uplifted by the Stockholm Chamber Ensemble, a pastoral suite by composer Gunnar de Frumaria. I'm Melanie Renata. Thanks for being with me for some beautiful music through the night. When a composer is skilled in both structure and lyrical color, you know you're in for a treat. And specifically here, I'm talking about George Enescu, one of the greatest musicians in Romanian history. This is his first symphony in E-flat major, performed for you here by the French National Orchestra.

The sound of a young composer discovering how he moves through his craft and building a sound uniquely his own. The First Symphony in E-flat Major by George Enesco, the French National Orchestra there performing.

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2: We're entering the darker half of the year. You might feel those seasonal sads start to creep in with the darkness. Robert Schumann spent much of his life battling that darkness, and no amount of brilliance ever brought him fully into the light. Yet in the fall of 1850, something shifted. A new city, a new job, new people. He was genuinely excited, and for a brief, luminous window of time, Schumann felt something he didn't always have access to. Hope. He rode that wave of optimism, and within just 5 weeks, he crafted this symphony. One of the most joyful things he ever wrote. It's on the way. I'm Melanie Renata. This is Music Through the Night. J.S. Bach. He's a big name for a reason. He crafted over 1,000 compositions, and through his 6 sonatas for violin and harpsichord, he basically reinvented what both instruments could do together. The 6th of these sonatas is like a journey through Baroque society itself. It's elegant, at times contemplative, and overall very jolly. Here's violinist Rachel Barton Pine and harpsichordist Yuri Vinicor.

0: Harpsichordist Yuri Vinokur and violinist Rachel Barton Pine with the very happy sixth violin sonata in G by J.S. Bach. You're listening to Music Through the Night. I'm Melanie Renata with some simple piano sounds in just a moment.
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1: This is totally sweet, for sure, but it really ramps up. Swedish pianist Oscar Ekberg sharing just a little slice of a delicious piano sonata by Swedish composer Alfrida André, the first movement of André's Opus 3.

pianist Oscar Ekberg with just a slice of sound from a Swedish musical pioneer, the first movement of Alfrida Andre's Piano Sonata. Now this next piece was born from a rare moment of happiness in a very complicated life. It's Robert Schumann's Third Symphony, known as Rheinisch, shared with you here by the Staatskapelle Berlin, Daniel Barenboim at the podium. I'm Melanie Renata, and you're listening to Music Through the Night.

0: a musical portrait of a place and a moment in time. Robert Schumann crafted that work, his Rheinische Symphony, during a chapter of life that he found himself living in Dusseldorf near the Rhine River. He was just so content in that moment. His third symphony in E-flat major, Daniel Barenboim, conducting the Staatskapelle Berlin.
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1: Tovin liked to have fun. You could hand him any tune, and he could improvise on it on the spot. But he knew that a popular hit written down and published, that is what would pay the bills. And at that time, you couldn't get more popular than the opera house. So in 1801, with Mozart's Magic Flute back on stage, Beethoven took a tender song about love and decided to give it as many different personalities as humanly possible. Beethoven's Variations on Mozart's Bei Mannern, coming up later this hour. I'm Melanie Renata.

The award-winning and devastatingly beautiful choral ensemble known as Tenebrae, haunting your morning with that work, a piece called Sanctus by Ola Yelo. I'm Melanie Renata. Thank you for being with me this morning. There is a vibrancy and a joy to so much of the music this hour, and honestly, that's sometimes the best way to start your day. Little burst of brightness. Those bursts happen here and there in this work by brothers Franz and Carl Doppler. It's a fantasy on themes from Verdi's Rigoletto.

The Wiener Virtuosen and the Clarinets, with a collaborative piece from Europe's famed flute duo and composers Franz and Carl Doppler, a fantasy on themes from Verdi's Rigoletto. I'm Melanie Renata, so glad to have you here with me this morning. If, by chance, you're looking for a boost of energy, well, you found it. Haydn's Fourth Symphony in D major.

0: Christopher Hogwood conducting the Academy of Ancient Music with work from the father of the symphony, one of his earliest musical children, Haydn's Fourth Symphony in D Major. I'm Melanie Renata with some shimmering joy for your morning in just a moment.
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1: George Friedrich Handel would perform his organ concertos himself, like musical intermissions during his oratorios. And that is the beginning of the life of this work, his harp concerto in B-flat major, Opus 4, number 6. The Toulouse Chamber Orchestra performing here with harpist Lily Lesquine.

0: Waking up on the right side of the bed this morning with Handel's sparkling harp concerto in B-flat major, the Toulouse Chamber Orchestra performing with harpist Lily Lesquine. I'm Melanie Renata with a Mozart melody flipped on its head multiple times in just a tick.
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1: So Beethoven's game was that he'd take one Mozart tune and craft a work where he never let it sound the same way twice. Every variation would have its own rhythm and texture. Cellist Jennifer Klotzel and pianist Robert Koenig here to show you how he did it.

0: pulled from a vocal duet out of Mozart's opera, The Magic Flute. Beethoven handed those vocal roles to a cello and piano, Jennifer Klotzel and Robert Koenig, respectively, there, with Beethoven's Variations on Mozart's Bimanern in E-flat major.
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with roughly 500 concerti. Antonio Vivaldi quite literally set the tone for what a concerto looks and sounds like. You may notice that this one, his mandolin concerto in C, it shares a very similar vibe to his most popular concerti, the Four Seasons. That's why they are often programmed alongside one another. As you and I find ourselves here, in the shifting of the seasons, we're going to celebrate the harvest time of year through this mandolin concerto in just a bit. I'm Melanie Renata.

She was a philosopher, a physician, a natural healer, head of a medieval monastery, and, of course, a composer, Saint Hildegard von Bingen. Her poems and hymns often expressed religion through the lens of Mother Nature, and this is one of those works. It's called The Dove Peered In.

Capella SF with some sacredness in sound. The Dove Peered In by Hildegard von Bingen. A very good morning to you, my friend. It is 6 past the hour. I'm Melanie Renata. And through composing hundreds of concerti, Antonio Vivaldi really set the standard for what the concerto should look and sound and feel like. The Seasons are probably his most well-known set of concerti, and this work was actually written the exact same year as The Seasons, so it kind of has a seasonal flavor to it. It's his Mandolin Concerto in C major.

Iona Brown at the podium, conducting the Academy of St. Martin in the Fields, and guitarist Christopher Parkening, all of them serving up some seasonal celebratory sounds, even if that work isn't specifically seasonal. You can still feel it. Vivaldi's Mandolin Concerto in C Major. I'm Melanie Renata with a work for you here that sat fully unpublished for over 150 years. An overture that was written not for the stage, simply for the orchestra. Here's the Women's Philharmonic.

0: the main character energy of an overture to help you greet your day. Fanny Mendelssohn's overture shared with you there by the Women's Philharmonic. Joanne Folletta at the podium. That energy, it's going to pick up a touch with a bit of brass in just a minute. I'm Melanie Renata.
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What do you do when someone breaks up with you? 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Or do you do what Tchaikovsky did and go party? 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That trip inspired this Capriccio Italian.

0: The Minnesota Orchestra giving you a mood booster this morning, Tchaikovsky's Capriccio Italian. The mood not only stays lifted, but it gets a bit twirly-whirly in just a tick. I'm Melanie Renata.
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0: the Philharmonia Orchestra with the first set of English dances by Malcolm Arnold. Folksy and fully original themes. I'm Melanie Renata. Thank you for sharing time and space with me this morning. Be good to yourself today. And be good to your neighbor too, okay?
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Welcome to Harmonia. I'm Angela Mariani. This hour, we're continuing our series on music in and about the Americas during the first centuries of European colonization, with a focus on northern New Spain. Join us as we explore the musical legacies of Spanish outposts from modern-day California and Mexico through the Gulf Coast and Caribbean islands. From mission villages to city cathedrals, Spanish and indigenous musicians drew on a wide range of repertories and traditions as they navigated new ways of life. Later, we'll sail back via the Mediterranean with Ensemble Tumbleweed's 2026 release, Ballade Vénitienne.

The ensemble Siglo d'Oro with Juan Gutierrez de Padilla's motet Joseph Fili David, Joseph Son of David. Gutierrez de Padilla was maestro de capilla of Puebla Cathedral from 1629 through 1664. In 1534, Spanish book collector Ferdinand Columbus, son of Christopher Columbus and Beatriz Enriquez de Arana, became the owner of a richly decorated manuscript of music now known as the Cancionero de la Colombina. This collection was copied in the late 15th century, likely for the ducal court of Medina Sidonia. It represents a repertory popular when Ferdinand's father made his first voyage to the Caribbean in 1492, initiating sustained European contact with the Americas and centuries of conquest and colonialism that have shaped the modern world.

Academia del Piacere performed the anonymous Propinan del Melior, an untexted villancico from the Cancionera de la Colombina, once held in the library of Ferdinand Columbus, second son of the infamous explorer. Following Columbus's voyages, the Caribbean islands of Hispaniola, Cuba, and Puerto Rico became the sites of some of the first Spanish outposts in the New World. The short-lived settlement at La Isabela, now a national historic park on the northern coast of the Dominican Republic, was the site of the first Mass to be sung in the New World on Epiphany of 1494.

We started with Accademia del Piacere's rendition of the Marian introit Salve Sancta Parens, Hail Holy Mother, from the Cancionero de la Colombina. After that, we heard Javier Jiménez with the second Kyrie from Antonio de Cabezón's three Kyries upon the plain chant Rex Virginum. Then the Gesualdo Six with the communion chant for Epiphany, Vidimus Stellam, We Have Seen a Star. The latter may have been among the first examples of European sacred music performed in the Americas when an Epiphany Mass was observed at La Isabela in 1494. The first cathedral in Cuba was founded in Santiago in 1522, and Miguel Velázquez was its first recorded maestro de capilla. Born to a Taíno mother and Spanish father, Velázquez was among the first generation of musicians with indigenous heritage to receive European musical training, for which he traveled to Seville and Madrid. He became canon of Santiago Cathedral in 1544. The cathedral's earliest music books, including any compositions by Velázquez, have since been lost to conflict and natural disasters, so instead we'll hear from Pedro de Escobar, with whom Velázquez may have crossed paths in Seville.

Quadlibet performed a setting of Asperges Me, Thou Shalt Sprinkle Me with Hyssop, by Pedro de Escobar, whose music may have influenced Cuban-born church musician Miguel Velázquez during his training in Seville. The Florida Peninsula was first visited by Spanish explorers in 1513, but colonization attempts were largely unsuccessful until the founding of St. Augustine by Pedro Menéndez de Avilés in 1565. His entourage included soldiers, clergy, and musicians, most likely wind players.

Capella de la Torre played Justa Fue Mi Perdición, My Perdition Was Just, by Francisco de la Torre. The Franciscan mission of Nombre de Dios was established at St. Augustine in 1587. As at other missionary outposts across New Spain, musical training was an important tool of conversion, and both plainchant and polyphony were taught among the Timucua residents of the region. Some of the earliest missionary repertory survives from Mexico City, where Franciscans first arrived in 1523, just 2 years after Hernán Cortés took control of the former Aztec capital. Tenochtitlan had been the center of Aztec or Mexica culture since the 14th century and had its own class of professional musicians who were readily absorbed into church music endeavors by Spanish clergy. Mexica musicians specialized in ceremonial drums called huehuetl, along with a variety of additional percussion and wind instruments, including shell and metal trumpets, ocarinas, and vertical flutes.

First, we heard Anselmo Frijuelo perform the deer dance of the Yaqui, a northern Aztec people based in the Sonora region. After that, Paraguay Barroco performed a 17th century Christmas motet in the Nahuatl language by Gaspar Fernandez, Hicochi Conetzintle, Sleep Precious Baby. Among the three Franciscans who traveled to Mexico City in 1523 was Pedro de Gante, a Belgian-born member of the musical chapel of Holy Roman Emperor Charles V. In 1533, he founded the Colegio de San José de los Naturales. The first printing press in the New World arrived in Mexico City in 1539, and the first Nahuatl songbook, Salmodia Cristiana, was printed in 1583 by de Gante's colleague, Bernardino de Sahagún. Sahagún hoped to supply his fellow missionaries with lyrics for a Christianized version of the ritual dancing known as Areito.

Gabriel Garrido led Ensemble Elima on Sancta Maria in Eluicac, Holy Mary in Heaven, by Hernando Franco, a Nahuatl language motet used in Spanish missionary projects. You're listening to Harmonia. I'm Angela Mariani.

Welcome back. We'll resume our tour of music making in northern New Spain in Mexico City. By the end of the 16th century, its cathedral boasted a musical institution rivaling those of many European cities,

A pair of works from Mexico City Cathedral. First was Pífaro with Monstrate Ese Matrem, Show Yourself to Be a Mother, by Hernando Franco, who was maestro from 1575 to 1585. After that, a grand Laudate Dominum by mid-17th century maestro Francisco López Capillas, performed by ex-cathedra choir under the direction of Jeffrey Skidmore. The city of Pueblo de Zaragoza, known as Puebla de los Ángeles in the colonial period, also amassed a major cathedral music archive between the 16th and 19th centuries. Among the most prolific composers to hold its maestro de capilla position include Gaspar Fernández, Juan Gutiérrez de Padilla, and Antonio de Salazar.

Andrew Lawrence King led the harp consort on Ala Hakara Hakariya, For My Little Hakariya, a villancico from a 1653 collection by Puebla Cathedral maestro Juan Gutierrez de Padilla. Despite its dance-like character, villancicos like this one were in fact devotional, with texts about singing and dancing in praise of the infant Jesus, a handy way of engaging congregations around the Christmas season. Because of its importance to missionary activities, religious music makes up a large portion of what has survived to the present day, but other documents attest to a popular music culture so vibrant that its influence extended back across the Atlantic almost immediately. Musical exchange between indigenous residents, enslaved Africans, and Spanish and Portuguese colonists resulted in a variety of new song and dance practices reflected in both New World and European sources.

Los Otros performed El Coquis, a tune collected by Mexican music copyist Sebastián de Aguirre. Beginning in the late 17th century, Aguirre gathered popular tunes from across Mesoamerica and the Caribbean alongside Spanish dances in a codex now known as Saldivar No. 2. You're listening to Harmonia. I'm Angela Mariani. Ensemble Tumbleweed's debut album, Ballade Vénitienne, is devoted to the instrumental ingenuity of 17th century Venice. Under the direction of Claire Ombeline Mühlmeier, the quartet curates favorites by Uccellini, Marini, Cazzati, and more in effervescent combinations of sackbut, recorder, violin, harp, theorbo, and guitar. We'll start with a piece from Uccellini's Sinfonie Boscarecchie,

ensemble Tumbleweeds with Alessandro Grandi's O Quam Tu Pulchra Es, How Beautiful You Are. We'll close with an energetic duo sonata by Maurizio Cazzatti.

Sonata No. 12 for two violins and continuo from Maurizio Cazzati's Opus 18. We heard Ensemble Tumbleweeds on this hour's featured release, Ballade Vénitienne.

Harmonia is part of the educational mission of Indiana University and is a co-production of WFIU Public Radio and Early Music America, a national organization that advocates and supports the historical performance of music of the past. 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And follow us on Facebook by searching for Harmonia Early Music. The writer for this edition of Harmonia is Chelsea Belt. Thanks to our studio engineer Brock Hammond and our production team, Luann Johnson, Christopher Burris, and John Bailey. I'm Angela Mariani, inviting you to join us again for the next edition of Harmonia.

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1: This is Sunday Baroque. I'm Suzanne Bona. In 1968, President Lyndon Johnson inaugurated a week-long celebration of Hispanic heritage in the United States. And then in 1988, President Ronald Reagan expanded the observance to a full month, recognizing the diverse contributions of the Hispanic community in this country. Hispanic Heritage Month takes place from September 15th through October 15th, and this year's theme is Pioneers of Change, Shaping the Future Together. There's more about it at sundaybaroque.org, and today you'll hear music by a variety of Baroque-era composers connected to Spain and Mexico.

The Berlin Baroque Trumpet Ensemble was founded in 1990 with a core group of four Baroque trumpets and timpani, although they bring in additional forces too. And their specialty is trumpet music written between the years 1500 and 1800. And their recording Tromba Hispanica was a collection of 17th century music for the Spanish court trumpets.

Berlin Baroque Trumpet Ensemble played anonymous 17th century music for the Spanish court trumpets. You can follow Sunday Baroque on Instagram for fun throwbacks and lots of photos. We're at Sunday_Baroque. This is Sunday Baroque, supported by Newport Mansions, protecting, preserving, and presenting an exceptional collection of house museums and landscapes in one of the most historically intact cities in America, Newport, Rhode Island, newportmansions.org. In 1557, Spanish organist and composer Luis Venegas de Enestrosa compiled his new book for keyboard, harp, and vihuela, and they would transcribe songs and dances by some of his 16th century contemporaries. Andrew Lawrence King and the Harp Consort play some of the anonymous music in that book.

0: Andrew Lawrence King and the Harp Consort played a suite of 16th century music compiled by Spanish organist Luis Venegas de Enestrosa. A cup of coffee, your favorite chair, and Sunday Baroque. 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
1: Sunday Baroque is supported by the Friends of Sunday Baroque, whose contributors include Lynn Walther of Lake Grove, New York, and the Mohrer Family Foundation in loving memory of Gil Mohrer. One of Santiago de Murcia's jobs was as master of guitar to the Spanish Queen Maria Luisa of Savoy, and he was a Spaniard. But his music was so popular that some of his manuscripts made their way to New Spain, otherwise known as Mexico. Using a Baroque guitar, Paul Odette is featured playing a suite by Santiago de Murcia.

Guitarist Paul Odette with guitarists Pat O'Brien and Steve Player performed a guitar suite by Spanish composer Santiago de Murcia, who lived from 1673 until 1739. Juan Gutiérrez de Padilla was born nearly a century earlier. The Spanish composer traveled from Spain to Mexico, where he worked at Puebla Cathedral as a singer, viol player, instrument maker, and a composer. "My harp is turned to grieving" is the translation of this Latin sacred work by Juan Gutiérrez de Padilla, sung by Chanticleer.

0: Joseph Jennings led Chanticleer singing Versa est in luctum, My Harp is Turned to Grieving, by Juan Gutierrez de Padilla, a Spanish composer who made his career in Mexico in the early 18th century. You can look up more about the music or hear today's show again later this week on our website. There's also more about Hispanic Heritage Month there. It is sundaybaroque.org.
1: From the Vermont Public Classical Concert Digest, Capital City Concerts presents a fall feast of music and poetry, including a flute concerto by Vivaldi, played by Gillian Reed, folk songs sung by Henry Jameson, and settings of Kathleen Raine's poetry by Don Jameson, performed by soprano Mary Bonhag, the Skylark Quartet, and a chorus led by Richard Riley. 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

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Antonio Soler was a fascinating 18th century Spanish musician. He was a monk who spent virtually his entire life within his monastery while quietly composing around 300 pieces. About 150 of them were keyboard sonatas, and pianist Gerardo Tessonnier plays two of them.

From his newly released album of keyboard sonatas by Spanish musician and monk Antonio Soler, pianist Gerardo Tesonier played sonatas number 39 and number 84. Gaspar Sanz lived about a century earlier and was a multifaceted Spanish composer, guitarist, organist, and the author of some instructional books on music, too. Ludovico's band plays a suite of tunes by Gaspar Sanz.

0: Ludovico's band played a suite of pieces composed by the versatile 17th century Spanish composer, guitarist, and instructional book author, Gaspar Sanz. Sunday Baroque is produced at WSHU in Fairfield, Connecticut, and funded by the Richard P. Garmany Fund at Hartford Foundation for Public Giving, providing support to institutions that are committed to enriching lives in Connecticut, including the Hartford Symphony Orchestra and Connecticut Forest and Parks Association. Our production team is Julie Ferdino, Jennifer Basher, Sabrina Garone, Ann Lopez, and Lexi Perinol. I'm Suzanne Vona, and this is Sunday Baroque.
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0: It's Sunday Baroque. I'm Suzanne Bona. Choosing a name for your musical group can be a special challenge. Some ensembles want to emphasize their focus and commitment to a particular composer. Conductor and keyboardist Masaaki Suzuki was a huge fan of Johann Sebastian Bach, so after he completed his musical studies and returned to Japan, he formed Bach Collegium Japan to spotlight Bach's music. And when Boston-based Handel and Haydn Society was established in 1815, its founders wanted to illustrate their desire to perform old and new musical treasures, with George Frederick Handel representing the older Baroque style and Franz Joseph Haydn representing the newer classical ideals. Today's highlights include these musicians demonstrating their commitment to their namesakes.

When lutenist Alba Nimes formed her group Les Capsburg Girls, she decided to have a little bit of fun by connecting the 17th century composer Giovanni Capsburger to her mostly female core of musicians. Capsburger was a German-Italian virtuoso lute player in the first half of the 17th century, and for their 2025 album Vox Feminae, they included outstanding music by a half dozen female composers of that time, and they sprinkled in several charming little dance pieces by Giovanni Capsburger.

The name of the musical group is Les Capsper Girls, and along with their founder, lutenist Alban Imes, they played a suite of early 17th century dance tunes that were composed by their namesake, Giovanni Capsburger. This is Sunday Baroque. When I interviewed Jörg Michael Schwartz and Karen Marie Marmer years ago about their group Rebel, they told me it was a double meaning for the Baroque-era composer Jean-Ferry Rebel and for their desire to exhibit a fresh, slightly rebellious attitude. Our conversation is archived in the podcast section of SundayBaroque.org. And this is Rebel playing Jean-Ferry Rebel's trio sonata subtitled Apollo.

Rebel, played the trio sonata Apollo by Jean-Ferry Rebel. When Paul McCreesh formed Gabrielli Consort and Players in 1982, he wanted to focus on Venetian Baroque ceremonial music, and two of the most revered composers were Andrea Gabrielli and his nephew, Giovanni Gabrielli. The Gabrielli Consort plays Giovanni Gabrielli's Canzona No. 14.

0: Gabrielli players performed the 14th canzona by 16th century composer Giovanni Gabrielli. This is Sunday Baroque.
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0: Sunday Baroque is funded thanks to a group of generous, music-loving donors called the Friends of Sunday Baroque, whose contributors include the Schilling Family Foundation, Incorporated. Masaaki Suzuki's parents loved music. His father was a semi-professional pianist. His mother was a singer. He was also inspired by the church musicians he heard in Kobe. He was even invited to sit in as the organist at the local church when he was still a preteen. Masaaki Suzuki admires the intricacy of Bach's music. It's like solving a puzzle, he said. And he finds Bach's music soothing and comforting. And when he returned home to Japan after training in Europe, he founded Bach Collegium Japan in 1990. He leads his group playing the Fourth Orchestral Suite by Johann Sebastian Bach.

0: Masaaki Suzuki led Bach Collegium Japan, playing the Fourth Orchestral Suite by Johann Sebastian Bach. 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
1: 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Handel and Haydn Society was founded in 1815 by some Boston merchants as a choral society, and they chose the name of the group as a way to show their intention to perform the older Baroque style of George Frederick Handel, as well as the newer classical style of Franz Joseph Haydn. The Handel and Haydn Society plays Handel's Second Concerto Grosso, Opus 6.

0: Christopher Hogwood directed the Handel and Haydn Society, playing the second Concerto Grosso, Opus No. 6, by George Frederick Handel. Sunday Baroque is produced at the Richard P. Garmany Classical Music Production Suite at WSHU Public Radio in Fairfield, Connecticut, where the production team includes Julie Ferdino, Jennifer Basher, Sabrina Garone, Ann Lopez, Lexi Perinal, and I'm Suzanne Vona. 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
2: This is Sunday Baroque. I'm Suzanne Bona. National Hispanic Heritage Month was established in 1988 by President Ronald Reagan. The observance continues to be celebrated annually in the United States from September 15th until October 15th. Additionally, September 16th is Mexican Independence Day. It's the date in 1810 when an uprising began against Spanish rule. It took more than a decade for Mexico to eventually achieve independence. Today's highlights include music by Mexican composer Manuel de Sumaya.

Miguel Pérez de Zavala was a 17th century Spanish guitarist, music teacher, and composer, although very few of his compositions are still known today. One of them is included on the 2002 album Misa Mexicana, which features music from New Spain in the 17th century. Harpist Andrew Lawrence King plays Diferencias, or Variations, on the melody Marisapalos by Miguel Pérez de Zavala.

In music, the Spanish word diferencias means differences. It is a type of variation on a theme. Harpist Andrew Lawrence King played Miguel Perez de Zavala's Diferencias on the tune Marizapalos. This is Sunday Baroque. Liturgical composer Esteban Salas was born in 1725 in Havana. He worked at the Chapel of Music at the Cathedral of Santiago de Cuba, and the music conservatory there is named for him. Maria Felicia Perez leads Exaudi Chamber Choir singing a cantata by Esteban Salas.

Maria Felicia Perez led ex-Audi Chamber Choir, singing Listen to the Concert by Cuban church musician Esteban Salas. This is music by two Spanish composers active in the early 16th century, Mateo Flecha and Antonio de Cabezon, who worked in the Royal Chapel of Queen Isabella. Jordi Savall leads Hesperion 21, playing variations by Cabezon and a battle piece by Flecha.

0: Catalan viola da gamba player and conductor Jordi Savall led his group Hesperian 21, playing music by two Spanish composers of the early 16th century, variations by Antonio de Cabezón, and All the Good Soldiers by Mateo Flecha. This is Sunday Baroque.
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Sunday Baroque is funded by the Friends of Sunday Baroque, whose contributors include the Schilling Family Foundation, Incorporated, and the Straub family of Wilton, Connecticut. Joan Baptista Pla was a Catalan musician. He was a composer and an oboe player. He had an oboe duo with his brother Josep, and along with a third brother, they toured as virtuoso performers. Joan also composed this flute concerto. It's played by Jean-Pierre Rampal and the Franz Liszt Chamber Orchestra.

0: flutist Jean-Pierre Rampal and the Franz Liszt Chamber Orchestra played a flute concerto by 18th century Catalan composer Joan Baptista Pla. You can learn more about all the music on our website. 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It's all at sundaybaroque.org.
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1: 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Krishna Sol Jimenez started his guitar studies in Mexico City, his hometown, and then he went to Spain and Switzerland for more training. He earned numerous awards as a performer, including being a 5-time winner of the Mexican National Fund for Culture and the Arts Scholarship so he could pursue his music career full-time. Krishna Sol Jimenez plays the suite in F-sharp by Robert de Vizet.

Guitarist Krishnasol Jimenez played the suite in F-sharp by French Baroque composer Robert de Vizet. My interview of Mexico City native Krishnasol Jimenez is in the podcast archive of SundayBaroque.org. Manuel de Sumaya was also born in Mexico City. He started as a choir boy in the cathedral there and eventually rose to become chapelmaster. And eventually, Sumaya left to work at the Oaxaca Cathedral. Chanticleer sings his setting of the Lamentations of the Prophet Jeremiah.

Joseph Jennings led Chanticleer singing the Lamentations of the Prophet Jeremiah by Mexican Baroque composer and church musician Manuel de Sumaya. You can always look up more about the music on our website using the detailed playlists there. And if you'd like to hear today's show again later this week, you know, Tuesday Baroque, Thursday Baroque, any day Baroque, you can check out the online audio stream there. It is sundaybaroque.org. Sunday Baroque is produced at WSHU in Fairfield, Connecticut, and funded by the Richard P. Garmany Fund at Hartford Foundation for Public Giving, providing support to institutions that are committed to enriching lives in Connecticut, including the Hartford Symphony Orchestra and Connecticut Forest and Parks Association. Our production team is Julie Ferdino, Jennifer Basher, Sabrina Garone, Ann Lopez, and Lexi Perrinell. I'm Suzanne Bona, and this is Sunday Baroque.

0: From vivid waves of amber and red to crisp early morning frost, it's autumn in Vermont. 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
3: I'm Linda Radke, the host of the Choral Hour here on Vermont Public Classical. Welcome. And a special welcome to our foliage visitors. We're glad you're here. On today's program, A Little Jazz Mass by Bob Chilcott, The Gloria by Francis Poulenc with the Vermont Symphony Orchestra and Chorus, and Alexander Zemlinsky's setting of The Lord is My Shepherd, Psalm 23. First, Morten Lauritzen's Midwinter Songs. The last movement, Intercession in Late October, the poem by Robert Graves invites us to enter those transitions between light and dark, between the seasons, a sense of yearning, and eventually consolation. Stephen Layton leads the Britten Symphonia and Polyphony.

From 2001, Intercession in Late October is the final movement of Midwinter Songs by Morten Lauritzen. We heard Polyphony and the Britten Symphonia directed by Stephen Layton, the poem by Robert Graves. Later in the program, we have Poulenc's beloved Gloria with the VSO chorus and orchestra. Please stay with us for that. But now, Bob Chilcutt takes the ancient Latin words and weds them with modern musical language. A little jazz mass. It premiered in 2004 in New Orleans. The composer leads the sirens with the amazing jazz pianist Alexander Hawkins, and on drums, Derek Skrull. Michael Chilcutt on bass.

A Little Jazz Mass by Bob Chilcutt. He was a member of the King Singers for many years, and now he's a successful composer and educator. He led the Sirens with jazz pianist Alexander Hawkins, Michael Chilcutt, bass, and on drums, Derek Skrull. Here's another choral work that has its playful moments as well as great tenderness. There's a range of moods. We'll hear a recording, a memorable evening in the life of the Vermont Symphony Orchestra and Chorus. It was the last performance of the popular Gloria by Francis Poulenc, music director Kate Tamarkin's final concert, March 1999 at the Flynn Center in Burlington. Soprano Gail Lemansky and Robert DeCormier prepared the chorus in this 1959 work.

Gloria by Francis Poulenc on the Choral Hour today. We heard a live performance recording from the Flynn Center in Burlington. The Vermont Symphony Orchestra and Chorus were conducted by Kate Timarkin with soprano soloist Gail Lemansky. By the way, I noticed her name on the soundtrack of Dead Man Walking. Now a setting of Psalm 23, The Lord is My Shepherd, by Alexander Zemlinsky in German. It premiered in 1910, and that was a musical moment, cultural moment, when Viennese musical life stood on the threshold of modernism. Zemlinsky was the teacher and friend to Schoenberg and an important conductor. He, I think, remained more attached to the sumptuous colors of late Romanticism, and you'll hear it in this, a lush orchestration with harp and celeste, the pastoral landscape introduced by an oboe. Here's the Berlin Radio Symphony Orchestra and Ernst Zimpel Choir, conducted by Ricardo Chailly.

Der Herr ist mein Hirte. The Lord is my shepherd, by Alexander Zemlinsky. He's a vital bridge between the late Romantic tradition of Mahler and Brahms and the emerging modernism of his student Schoenberg and the Second Viennese School. Zemlinsky escaped to the United States when the Nazis invaded Austria. He died in 1942 and never really achieved the success of his student Schoenberg. If you'd like to listen further, I recommend the Lyric Symphony, poetry by Rabindranath Tagore, and also Zemlinsky's opera, The Dwarf. 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And we have Songs of Autumn, too. And right now, more great music on the way for you. 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

have heard the phrase, practice makes perfect, but what does it actually mean? It might depend on who you ask. Violinist Julia Fischer says that when she practices, she strives for perfection, but she really doesn't bring that same expectation on stage with her. She says that on stage, it doesn't really matter if every note is perfectly in tune or if her technique is perfect. We'll explain what she means when you hear her perform some Mozart, coming up in about 20 minutes.

Artur Rubinstein playing Impromptu No. 3 by Frédéric Chopin. How you doing on this Sunday? I hope you're doing well. I'm Jillian Kahn, and it's always great to spend time with you. We'll hear some music by Mozart coming up in about 15 minutes. I hope you can stick around for that. This is our daily download. 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And on Sundays, we like to keep it to choral music. 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

Oxford Camerata with conductor Jeremy Summerlee. And that was Credo from Mass for Pope Marcellus by Giovanni Palestrina. It's today's daily download. If you like that performance, you can download it and keep the MP3 for free. We have a new classical music performance each day at yourclassical.org. You can also go back and see what was offered earlier this week and continue to grow your classical music library. Music by Robert Franz is performed here by the ensemble Onyx Brass.

0: Frühlingsblick by Robert Franz, performed by Onyx Brass. You've heard the phrase practice makes perfect, and we'll hear violinist Julia Fischer and her interpretation of that phrase when she plays Mozart in just a minute.
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1: Violinist Julia Fisher doesn't care about perfection. Well, when she's practicing, she strives for perfection, but she has a completely different attitude when she's on stage. She says that during a performance, perfection doesn't really matter. An audience doesn't care if her technique is perfect or if every note is perfectly in tune, because it's all about the emotions behind the music. An audience wants to feel something when they watch a performance. Hopefully you will feel something today as we listen to violinist Julia Fisher play with the Netherlands Chamber Orchestra, Sinfonia Concertante by Mozart.

0: Sinfonia Concertante by Mozart. That was the Netherlands Chamber Orchestra. We also heard violinist Julia Fischer and violist Gordon Niklik. The conductor was Jakob Kreisberg.
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0: A couple movements, including the introduction from Milada by Nikolai Rimsky-Korsakov. Yevgeny Svetlanov conducted the Philharmonia Orchestra. I'm Jalene Kahn. Always great to have you here. 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

when we're going through something, especially loss, the loss of a person, pet, or job, that grief can follow us everywhere. It permeates everything we do, and it often finds its way into the work that we do. But within our grief, there's also moments of levity. When you hear this piece of music, you would never guess that the composer was going through a big loss. You'll find out what he was in the midst of grieving and hear the whole piece coming up in about 45 minutes. The third movement from Sonatina No. 2 by Richard Strauss is performed here by the Carnegie Mellon Wind Ensemble.

Sonatina number 2 by Richard Strauss is called Happy Workshop. That was the third movement performed by the Carnegie Mellon Wind Ensemble with conductor George Fosberg. How are you doing on this Sunday? The last Sunday of September. Hope things are going well for you. It's really great to have your company. We're going to hear the Firebird Ballet by Igor Stravinsky. That's coming up in about 15 minutes. If you haven't heard it, it's quite the story, so I hope you can stick around. In Aaron Copland's story, Rodeo, the cowgirl is kind of happy just being one of the guys, but then she falls for the head wrangler, who doesn't really see her as anything more than a friend. So she puts a dress on and tries to impress him. And at the dance, you'll hear the pain of the cowgirl, who ends up alone as everyone else pairs up together to dance together. Saturday Night Waltz from Rodeo by Aaron Copland.

Andrew Litton conducted the Colorado Symphony Orchestra with the Saturday Night Waltz from Aaron Copland's Rodeo. This is one of the more well-known piece of chamber works by Gustav Holst, written when he went to a festival in Ann Arbor, Michigan in the 1920s, a Fugal Concerto.

0: A Fugal Concerto by Gustav Holst. It is a piece of music that includes Holst's love of Bach in the second movement. The first movement he described as being a dialogue between the two solo instruments. The solo instruments, the flute was Duke Dobbing, the oboist Christopher Hooker, with the City of London Sinfonia under conductor Richard Hickox. A Fugal Concerto by Gustav Holst. The ballet that made Igor Stravinsky famous overnight is coming up in just a minute.
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This ballet made Igor Stravinsky famous overnight. It's called The Firebird, and this performance is by the Minnesota Orchestra with conductor A.G. Owe.

0: The Firebird by Igor Stravinsky, performed by the Minnesota Orchestra with conductor A.G. Owe.
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1: Typical pieces written in this style would be a little moody, maybe have a sense of restlessness. But in Dvorak's case, he wrote something light, playful, and free, even though he was grieving his mother's death. Scherzo Capriccioso by Dvorak.

0: One of Antonín Dvořák's most loved pieces, that's his Scherzo Capriccioso, performed by the BBC Symphony Orchestra under conductor Jerzy Belolavec. I'm Jalene Kahn, and it's always great to have your company. Thanks for being here.
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As the older sibling, you are wiser, smarter, and more talented than your younger siblings, right? Maybe. My brother did a lot of things first. He got married first, and I will admit he's a lot smarter than I am when it comes to small engine repairs. There was a moment when Franz Schubert's older brother realized that his kid bro was more talented than he was. You'll hear that story when we hear an early symphony by Franz Schubert coming up in about 15 minutes.

Josef de Benhauer with Scherzo No. 1 by Clara Schumann. If you're curious about a piece of music that you're hearing, check out our on-air playlist and that'll tell you all about it. That's online at yourclassical.org. Bach and Barrios, all coming up in the next hour. We'll hear a little bit from a French suite by Bach, played by piano, and some guitar music by Agustin Barrios. This is a trumpet concerto by Johann Fasch, performed by Carol Dawn Reinhardt and the German Bach soloists.

0: A trumpet concerto by Johann Fasch, a composer who died in Germany in a town just north of Leipzig in the mid-1700s. Fast forward about 200 years, and that town started hosting a Fasch festival. It's been going on since the mid-1980s. Playing that trumpet concerto was the German Bach soloist with soloist Carol Dawn Reinhardt.
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A prelude by Augustine Barrios, performed by guitarist John Williams. Franz Schubert showed a lot of talent from really early on, probably when he was about 5 years old. He started lessons shortly after that with his father and his older brother. His brother once said that a few months after we started, Franz told me he didn't need me. And in truth, his progress in a short time was so great, I was forced to acknowledge he was a master who had completely surpassed my talent. Always a humbling moment when you realize your younger sibling is better than you at something. This symphony was written by a 16-year-old Franz Schubert, Symphony No. 1.

0: Franz Schubert declared at 16 years old that he was going to devote his life to music. And that's when he wrote his first symphony. We just heard the Berlin Philharmonic under conductor Daniel Barenboim with Schubert's Symphony No. 1. A couple movements from a French suite by Bach coming up in just a minute.
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0: Murray Pariah with a few movements from Bach's French Suite No. 4. We heard the Gavotte, Air, Menuet, and Jig. I'm Jalleen Kahn, and it's great to have your company. I hope you're doing well.
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Chances are you've had at least one friendship go south. And if this has happened to you, you know it can be really painful. Sometimes these breakups are even more painful than the end of a romantic relationship. Now, if you've ever tried to repair a damaged friendship, you know it can be done. This piece of music was written as an olive branch that the composer wrote and extended to his alienated friend. You'll find out if it worked to repair their friendship when we hear the whole piece in about 20 minutes. The first movement from Concerto Grosso No. 2 by William Alwyn is performed here by the Royal Liverpool Philharmonic Orchestra.

The first movement from Concerto Grosso No. 2, that's by William Alwyn. David Lloyd Jones conducted the Royal Liverpool Philharmonic Orchestra. Music by Brahms is coming up in less than 15 minutes. I'm Jalene Kahn, and I hope you can stick around and enjoy some great performances with me. Hope you're doing well. This music by Rachmaninoff was originally written for a high voice and piano. It's been arranged for a lot of other instruments, and it's those versions that are usually played a lot more than the vocal version. We'll hear the solo piano version of Vocalise by Rachmaninoff.

Nobuyuki Tsuji with vocalese by Sergei Rachmaninoff. Next, we'll hear music by Cuban composer Ernesto Lecuona. A lot of the music by this composer was first introduced to American audiences by fellow Cuban Desi Arnaz. Lecuona was a dominant musical force to come from the island, and he was a major contributor to Cuban music making its way to the world marketplace. Here's the Caracas Clarinet Quartet and clarinetist Anat Cohen playing Danza Negra by Ernesto Lecuona.

0: Now you've got your daily limit of clarinet with that performance by the Caracas Clarinet Quartet and clarinetist Anat Cohen. Danza Negra by Ernesto Lecuona, a composer who was inducted into the Songwriters Hall of Fame in 1997. That was 15 years after his death.
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0: The severing of a friendship can be really painful. It's something Johannes Brahms experienced. He wrote this piece of music as an olive branch to restore his friendship with the famous violinist Josef Joachim. Now, what happened between the two? Well, Brahms had written a letter sympathetic to Joachim's wife when they were going through divorce proceedings. That was enough for Joachim to walk away from Brahms. But this olive branch worked, and the two started speaking again. It's a double concerto by Brahms.

0: A double concerto by Brahms, performed by the German Symphony Orchestra with conductor Paavo Järvi, and siblings, violinist Christian Tetzlaff and sister cellist Tanya Tetzlaff.
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0: 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That was the Los Angeles Guitar Quartet. 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Thanks a lot for being here with me. I'm Jalene Kahn. Have a great rest of your Sunday.
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1: Danny Boy is about as tender as any song can be. You'd think it would have been around for centuries, but its popularity dates only to the 19-teens, when an Englishman named Frederick Weatherly wrote a gorgeously touching poem. One way or another, it fit perfectly with an old tune called Londonderry Air, which itself hadn't been collected until 1851. Danny Boy has captured the public imagination over the years, having been recorded by Judy Garland, Glenn Miller, and Harry Belafonte, to name just a few. I'm Mindy Ratner. Percy Grainger's take on the tune, coming up in 5.

The overture number 2 by Johann Christian Bach, called La Calamità dei Cuori, David Zinman and the Netherlands Chamber Orchestra. I'm Mindy Rantner. It's great to have your company for classical music on this last Sunday in September. Music for the keyboard by Cécile Chaminade coming up in just a few minutes. A string serenade by Antonín Dvořák. And some music by a composer who became famous as such, even as her rather stuffy husband frowned on her taking the stage to perform herself. More on the composer and her music coming up later in the hour. Danny Boy seems like a tune that's been around, well, forever. Maybe not, but in any event, it really took off as a song when a really beautiful lyric was put to it in the early years of the 20th century. This is Percy Grainger's take on Danny Boy.

Danny Boy, in an arrangement by Percy Grainger, who, when he first got his hands on it, made an arrangement for wind ensemble. But it sounds pretty good when the strings of the St. Louis Symphony play it for us, conducted by Leonard Slatkin. Cécile Chaminade wrote a considerable number of pieces for the piano. Peter Jacobs has recorded many, if not all. This is the Troisième Valse Brillante.

0: the third Valse Brillante by Cécile Chaminade. Peter Jacobs was the pianist.
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1: Antonín Dvořák, like Brahms, wrote two serenades. Brahms wrote his for more or less full orchestra. Dvořák wrote one for strings and then one for winds. Here's Scott Yu and the strings of the Metamorphosen Chamber Orchestra, the E major string serenade by Dvořák.

0: A String Serenade, Opus 22 by Antonín Dvořák, who would, some years later, write a Serenade for Winds, which was published as his Opus 44. We heard the strings of the Metamorphosen Chamber Orchestra, conducted by Scott Yu.
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1: 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She was Amy Beach. 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

Okay, who remembers MASH on TV? An absolutely iconic series that had an 11-year run. It ended on February 28, 1983. What does that have to do with Mozart? Well, a bit of Mozart's clarinet quintet was featured on the program. I'm Mindy Ratner. We'll hear it, the whole thing, this hour with Anthony McGill and the Pacifica String Quartet. Pianist Laura Downs plays the Fantasie Negre No. 4 by Florence Price.

Florence Price's Fantasy Negra No. 4, played by Laura Downs. It's always nice to have company for classical music. I'm Mindy Rantner. I'm glad I have yours on a Sunday. Clarinetist Anthony McGill is the focus of today's Rhapsody in Black, and we'll hear him play music by John Williams and Mozart as well, teaming up with the Pacifica String Quartet later on in the hour. Avlana Eisenberg conducts the Royal Scottish National Orchestra in music by William Grant Still from his American suite. This is The Dance.

0: Music by William Grant Still from his American Suite, that was The Dance. The Royal Scottish National Orchestra was conducted by Avlana Eisenberg.
1: Welcome to Your Classical's Rhapsody in Black from APM, where we turn up the voices of black artists in the world of classical music. I'm Vernon Neal. Clarinetist Anthony McGill is described as a citizen musician who works to promote greater connection, equality, and justice in all that he does. His journey in music started in a grade school band on the south side of Chicago. Anthony's older brother, Damar, played the flute. He's currently the principal flute of the Seattle Symphony, and Anthony wanted to be just like him. Today, McGill is the principal clarinetist with the New York Philharmonic. Not only that, he's the first black musician to hold a principal chair in the orchestra's 178-year history. In 2020, he made a recording with the Pacifica Quartet called American Stories. Each piece on the recording deals with identity and a sense of place. Here's how Anthony describes the story behind Four Angels by Richard Daniel Poor.
2: The thematic material based on black American struggle and civil rights movement was something that he has been a champion of presenting through his musical voice for many years. And this particular piece, which is dedicated to the four girls who were killed in the Birmingham bombing in 1963, as a dedication to the lives that have been lost for freedom in this country. This concept of identities, this is the identity of Richard Daniel Poor. He always tells me his story. We all have the individual stories of growing up. He grew up in Florida, you know, as a Persian American, but it always struck him during the civil rights movement of how you can feel the plight of other people and be a part of a movement in that way, and then use your voice as a composer, as a creator, to share the voices, the stories of others.
1: Certainly the most provocative statement that Anthony has made came shortly after the murder of George Floyd in May of 2020.
2: I think over the years there have been many of these circumstances that we hear about, that we know of, and that are so depressing and tragic, and then unfortunately you're almost numb to it. You're like, oh, that happened again. You know, this is where we live. This is how these things happen. And it's unfortunately a sad acceptance of that. But it's a way of going through the world where we have to survive, even though we are kind of attached to the feelings of the pain of the world, you know, and trying to be empathetic with everything that's going on in the world. We have to survive, you know.
1: With the clarinet as his voice, Anthony had finally reached a point where he felt he had to say something about all the thoughts and feelings rolling up inside him. He went to YouTube and recorded America the Beautiful, a song he grew up singing and turned into an achingly beautiful acknowledgement of injustice. The music finishes like a lingering question. Anthony then drops to his knees in silence. It's this sort of activism that led to him winning the Avery Fisher Prize. It's given to musicians who represent the highest level of excellence and whose vision and leadership have expanded the reach of classical music. This is Rhapsody in Black from APM, with technical assistance from Joshua Savageau and support from Julie Amacher, Elizabeth Iverson, Andrea Blaine, Kevin O'Connor, and Scott Blankenship. 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I'm Vernon Neal.
0: And coming up in just a few minutes, we have a recording that Anthony McGill made with the Pacifica String Quartet, the Mozart Clarinet Quintet, on the way in just a little while. But we have a recording of some music that may sound familiar. The first part is an air by John Williams and his meditation as well on the Shaker hymn Simple Gifts. Clarinetist Anthony McGill, joined by three of the finest musicians of our time, violinist Yitzhak Perlman, cellist Yo-Yo Ma, and pianist Gabriela Montero.

0: The beautiful air and simple gifts. Music by John Williams. Anthony McGill was the clarinetist, with violinist Yitzhak Perlman, Yo-Yo Ma playing cello, and Gabriela Montero at the piano. More from Anthony McGill, who was in the spotlight on Rhapsody in Black. We'll hear more from him in just a moment.
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1: I will never forget the last episode of MASH from February of 1983, and I recall to this day that I cried my eyes out. Well, be that as it may, we get to hear music that was an integral part of that last episode. It's Mozart's A Major Clarinet Quintet.

0: Mozart's A Major Clarinet Quintet. The Pacifica String Quartet was joined by clarinetist Anthony McGill, who will be putting in an appearance with the Hawaii Symphony, playing the Copland Concerto on November 5th.
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Have you ever heard the expression, old wine in new bottles? I like to use it every once in a while, and so did composer and arranger Gordon Jacob. So in this case, what is the old wine? It's old folk tunes from the British Isles. And the new bottles? Well, that would be Gordon Jacob's arrangement of them. I'm Mindy Rantner. The Chamber Winds play Gordon Jacob's music in about 15 minutes. And we have some Bach and Rachmaninoff on the way as well. So stick around.

a movement from the Norwegian Rhapsody by Edouard Lalo, played by the French National Radio and TV Orchestra. I'm Mindy Ratner. It's great to have your company for classical music on this 27th of September. Where has this month gone? We have the sixth and final Brandenburg Concerto by Bach coming up in the course of the hour. Jean Lehmann and Tafelmusik, or at least some of the members. It's really astonishing when you consider that Bach did not use any violins, not one, in his sixth Brandenburg. That is on the way. And the Netherlands Radio Philharmonic play some Rachmaninoff for us later in the hour. Anne-Marie McDermott at the piano with Justin Brown and the Dallas Symphony. This is by George Gershwin.

0: You know, it just sounds like music that must have been written by a happy man. Pianist Anne-Marie McDermott joined the Dallas Symphony Orchestra and conductor Justin Brown in George Gershwin's variations on his own tune, I Got Rhythm.
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Old wine in new bottles. That's what Gordon Jacob called the piece we're about to hear. He took some old folk tunes and kind of fancied them up like this.

The Chamber Winds with music by Gordon Jacob. Well, arranged by him at least. Bunch of folk tunes turned into a piece that he called Old Wine in New Bottles. Well, here's some old wine. It's good, too. Jean Lemann with Ensemble Tafel Musik and the sixth and final Brandenburg Concerto by Bach.

0: The Brandenburg Concerto No. 6 by Johann Sebastian Bach. Jean Lemann conducted Tafelmusik. She was music director of that ensemble for many, many years. They opened their 2026-2027 season this weekend with symphonies by Beethoven and Louise Farrenc in concerts in Toronto.
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2: Care to travel? Good. And we are headed to Mexico. With three Mexican folk songs by Manuel Ponce, one of the best known of all Mexican composers. The three Mexican songs are La Pajarera, or The Birdcage, Por Ti Mi Corazón, For You My Heart, and La Valentina. David Russell plays them for us in about 10 minutes. I'm Mindy Rantner. We get to enjoy them together.

the first movement from the third movement from the first string quartet by Heitor Villa-Lobos. It's always nice to have your company for classical music. I'm Mindy Rantner. Glad we could get together on a Sunday. David Russell plays some Mexican folk songs for us, music by Manuel Ponce, in just a very few minutes. Also, the Suite Concertino by Ermanno Volferrari, a work for bassoon and orchestra, and some chamber music by Franz Schubert on the way later in the hour. Well, here is a little tune that William Bolcom wrote for his instrument, the piano, in a style that he particularly loves, that is the rag. And this one is named for one of the great racehorses of all time. This is the Seabiscuit's rag.

The Seabiscuits, Rag, by William Bolcom. Marc-André Amelin played it for us on a Sunday. And guitarist David Russell has, on numerous occasions, recorded music by Manuel Ponce. These are three Mexican folk songs.

0: guitarist David Russell, who has made so many recordings, included, naturally, music by the Mexican composer Manuel Ponce. In those recordings, we heard three Mexican folk songs.
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1: Bassoonist Karen Gagan teamed up with Gianandrea Noseda and the BBC Philharmonic to record the Suite Concertino by Ermanno Volferrari.

0: The Sweet Concertino by Ermanno Volferrari. Conductor Gianandrea Noseda and the BBC Philharmonic Orchestra, joined by Scottish bassoonist Karen Gagan. A bit of chamber music on the way in just a moment.
1: From the Vermont Public Classical Concert Digest, Capital City Concerts presents a fall feast of music and poetry, including a flute concerto by Vivaldi, played by Gillian Reed, folk songs sung by Henry Jameson, and settings of Kathleen Raine's poetry by Don Jameson, performed by soprano Mary Bonhag, the Skylark Quartet, and a chorus led by Richard Riley. Saturday, October 3rd at 7:30 at Montpelier Unitarian Church, and Sunday, October 4th at 4 at Charlotte Congregational Church. Get the details at capitalcityconcerts.org.

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